0: spin, no nonsense. 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
1: Heads are exploding in Chicago Bears territory and their fan base. And this is a story that deserves attention across the country. 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
3: Hi, I'm Ken Busby with the Route 66 Alliance. When Route 66 turns 100 years old in 2026, Oklahoma will be at the center of the celebration. After all, this is where the road was first laid out. Cyrus Avery, known as the father of Route 66, was from Tulsa, and it was his vision that put Oklahoma right on the main street of America. By 1937, Oklahoma had the longest stretch of fully paved road anywhere on Route 66. Diners, motels, and gas stations sprang up, creating the hospitality that Route 66 is still famous for today. Some of those historic landmarks are still here, and the centennial will bring new reasons to stop, from quirky roadside attractions to Boomerang Diner's Flying Pig, a fun new photo op and reminder of Oklahoma's unique flavor. So whether it's history, neon lights, or just a really good burger, Oklahoma is where Route 66 truly comes to life.
2: This has been Oklahoma Moments, brought to you by Boomerang Diner. It all starts here.
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10: 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Sir. 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
11: The show does go on here on Game Time with Sam Humphreys, live and local until 9 p.m. on Oklahoma's leader in sports, the Sports Animal. Last hour, I gave what would have been my rankings or my poll that I would have voted on if I was down in Tampa at SEC Media Days. And I put Georgia number one. I put OU number two. We've heard from Kirby and Brent Venables earlier on in the week, and then I had LSU number three. We just last segment heard from Lane Kiffin, and then number four on my poll would have been Texas. Now, again, Texas on paper is probably even better than that. I mean, some people picking them number one, most people picking them number two in the conference, as far as experts that I have seen. I just have them number four because I think OU is going to beat Texas in the OU-Texas game, and Texas has to go to Baton Rouge to play Lane Kiffin and LSU, who I'm higher on than most people. So I am still very high on Steve Sarkisian and the Texas Longhorns headed into this season, and here was Sark's opening monologue earlier on today down at SEC Media Days.
12: You know, Commissioner Sankey touched on a few things and a few stats that I'm really proud of our program and our organization of what we've been able to accomplish. And you think about, you know, last season alone, we beat three top 10 ranked teams in a down year. The last 2 years, we've beaten 10 top 25 ranked teams, which is more than any other school in the country. I believe it's 14 wins over top 25 teams over the last 3 years. And so there's a lot to be proud of for us at the University of Texas. But I will say this at the University of Texas, the standard is the standard. The standard is the standard. And I know the expectations are high outside of our building. I know everybody wants to say what percentage we are to make the playoffs or what percentage it is for us to, you know, win a conference championship or make the CFP or be a national champion. But the expectations

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1: Byron York, chief political correspondent at the Washington Examiner. The recent assassination attempt at the White House Correspondents' Dinner. 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
20: $57.2 million contract. To the majors, five games on the slate tonight. All of them are already in the books. North of the border, the Blue Jays beat the Rays 3-1. In a 12-inning marathon in Cleveland, the Twins defeat the Guardians 3-1. Elsewhere in the Central, Tigers beat the Royals 4-3. Braves 6, Padres 5 in the ATL. Diamondbacks beat the Cardinals 10-6. And how about Jackie Bradley Jr., the former Boston Red Sox outfielder, walks it off for the Indianapolis Clowns in banana ball down the road from Bristol in Hartford, Connecticut. The Bananas, by the way, at Wrigley this weekend, and you can catch that on the networks of ESPN. 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
13: $2 million contract. So the majors, 5 games on the slate tonight, all of them already in the books. North of the border, the Blue Jays beat the Rays 3-1. In a 12-inning marathon in Cleveland, the Twins defeat the Guardians 3-1. Elsewhere in the Central, Tigers beat the Royals 4-3. Braves 6, Padres 5 in the ATL. Diamondbacks beat the Cardinals 10-6. One game that is currently in progress, playoff opener in Athletes Unlimited softball. The Chicago Bandits and Portland Cascade are knotted at 3 in the 8th inning in College Station. That game airing right now on ESPN. 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
16: There can only be one number one, the Denver Broncos. 1 through 3, I think, are interchangeable. 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

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She's Mia O'Brien. I'm Q Myers. You hear Nick Saban talking about Kalen DeBoer in Alabama. Nick Saban got it done in three. He won a first national championship at Alabama in 3 years. Kalen DeBoer going into year three. Right now, if you open up your DraftKings app, Alabama's at plus 850 to be the SEC championship game winner. So we will see what Kalen DeBoer could do. Mia, you mentioned it earlier. The quarterback position is

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2: 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I mean, John Deere, another Illinois company, just moved a huge distribution center just across the border. 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
1: Graham Plattner talking about his Nazi tattoo. 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
5: It's okay to have, you know, those growth spurts. It's okay to not be Mr. All Everything. But what you do need to show for 2026 is that you took all of it with a grain of salt. You've been able to work on your game this offseason so you can be a better version of yourself.
6: That was Harry Douglas of Freddie and Harry talking about Arch Manning. We'll have more about Texas coming up. But the headline of SEC Media Days was no surprise, Lane Kiffin. After all, leaving a playoff team in the middle of their run like he did at Ole Miss? Yeah, that's rather unprecedented. But on Thursday, Lane talked about the power of LSU.
7: You have the branding of LSU. You have the history of LSU. You have the Tiger Stadium, most iconic place to play college football, the cathedral. And then you put that with us, with our systems, and I don't like talking about myself, whatever you call the Lane Kiffin effect. And you bring that in, as you allude to, and you combine that. I think that all goes into that. Now you have 12 players with Nike NIL deals, the first offensive lineman ever. No other schools above 8. We didn't say like 12, 11. We didn't say just SEC schools. So it's a big reason why we're here. When I said that first press conference, like, it's just different. We're going to make this thing different than anywhere else to go when you combine LSU and us, and you're seeing it. You know, we just on stage had that question in the Vanity Fair and all that, whatever. And as I walked off, and, you know, I didn't really want to say it, but, you know, when you talk about the changes of places, somebody said it the other day. They said, like, a month ago or whatever, they were like, well, he's been here 6 months, and he's had more five-star signees and commits than he did in the previous 6 years combined. You know, that's kind of proof to me of the decision and of the combination of the two, us and LSU.
6: He's lined it up. He feels like he has a chance to do something special there, even going a little bit of third person in that answer. So how about the early impressions?
7: One of the things that has really stuck out to me has been the alignment at LSU from the top down, you know, from President Roos to Virge Osborne, athletic director, to our board of supervisors. You know, that alignment has been great from the first time I met with them. And then a lot of times people, you know, schools recruit just like coaches do. And then is it that way when you get there? And it's been amazing, that alignment and commitment to building a championship program has been great.
6: In 44 days, it'll be LSU in Clemson, in the Lane Kiffin LSU debut. What a game that'll be. What a show that will be. And what will be the new norm with coaching changes, you feel like, going forward? A roster will be completely overhauled.

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4: It's okay to have, you know, those growth spurts. It's okay to not be Mr. All Everything. But what you do need to show for 2026 is that you took all of it with a grain of salt. You've been able to work on your game this offseason so you can be a better version of yourself.
5: That was Harry Douglas of Freddie and Harry talking about Arch Manning. We'll have more about Texas coming up. But the headline of SEC Media Days was no surprise, Lane Kiffin. After all, leaving a playoff team in the middle of their run like he did at Ole Miss? Yeah, that's rather unprecedented. But on Thursday, Lane talked about the power of LSU.
6: You have the branding of LSU. You have the history of LSU. You have the Tiger Stadium, most iconic place to play college football, the cathedral. And then you put that with us, with our systems and, I don't like talking about myself, whatever you call the Lane Kiffin factor. And you bring that in, as you allude to, and you combine that. I think that all goes into that. Now you have 12 players with Nike NIL deals, the first offensive lineman ever. No other schools above 8. We didn't say like 12, 11. We didn't say just SEC schools. So it's a big reason why we're here. When I said that first press conference, like, it's just different. We're going to make this thing different than anywhere else to go when you combine LSU and us, and you're seeing it, you know. We just on stage had that question in the Vanity Fair and all that, whatever. And as I walked off, and, you know, I didn't really want to say it, but, you know, when you talk about the changes of places, somebody said it the other day. They said, like, a month ago or whatever, they were like, well, he's been here 6 months and he's had more 5-star signees and commits than he did in the previous 6 years combined. You know, that's kind of proof to me of the decision and of the combination of the two, us and LSU.
5: He's lined it up. He feels like he has a chance to do something special there, even going a little bit of third person in that answer. So how about the early impressions?
6: One of the things that has really stuck out to me has been the alignment at LSU from the top down, you know, from President Roos to Virge Osborne, athletic director, to our board of supervisors. You know, that alignment has been great from the first time I met with them. And then a lot of times people, you know, schools recruit just like coaches do. And then is it that way when you get there? And it's been amazing, that alignment and commitment to building a championship program has been great.
5: In 44 days, it'll be LSU in Clemson in the Lane Kiffin LSU debut. What a game that'll be. What a show that will be. And what will be the new norm with coaching changes, you feel like, going forward? A roster will be completely overhauled whenever there's a new coach in. More than 50 new players on this year's LSU team. But the Tigers aren't the only team with a new leader in the SEC. John Summerall has taken over at Florida. He compared his situation to Lane's.
7: No two situations are different. Lane and I talked as we were going through it. He's like, you and I are going through the same thing in November. I'm like, no, Lane, we're not. If you leave, you're leaving an SEC school to go to an SEC school. It's a little different. I'm leaving Tulane. But it was challenging to do it.

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1: That young mother who was stabbed to death at a bus stop in Virginia by a man who had more than 30 prior arrests, including for violent crimes, soft on crime policies, prosecutors who don't prosecute. 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

0: Never a bad time for fried chicken. 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
1: Yes.
0: I'm in love with my car. He wrote a song about that. And the great Mick Jagger is 83, and he is still rocking, man. 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
3: Inappropriate, it turns out.
4: Okay. Okay. That's it for me this morning, Phil.
5: Yeah, I got one birthday for you. Shout out for Oklahoma's own and the person who's responsible for me broadcasting where I am right now. Kristen Chenoweth's birthday is today.
4: Oh, my goodness. How did I miss her?
5: I know you're a fan.
3: How many spankings is she getting this year? What?
5: Why are you going to be... Weird.
3: Well, that's what you get, birthday spankings, right? Okay, fine. Don't spank her. Do whatever you want.
5: Anyway, it's Kristen Chenoweth's birthday today from Broken Arrow, Oklahoma, Oklahoma City University.
6: Oh!
4: There you go, Phil. Does that make it better?
3: Yes.
5: Thunder fan.
4: Yes.
3: Well, she's a tiny Thunder fan. But
4: yes.
7: Did you get Barry Bonds?
4: No, I ignore Barry Bonds.
7: Okay.
4: Yeah, he's just not worthy of mention. By the way, that giant gourd of a head he used to have, evidently when you come off stuff, a head will go back to its natural size. One of the most shocking things. I thought he'd be a bobblehead for the rest of his life. He's got a normal size head now.
3: He was suffering from gigantism.
4: No, it's just...
3: Of the head.
4: He was putting lots of stuff in his body. And by the way, I ain't mad at guys for putting steroids in their body. Pitchers were putting them in their bodies, too. All right, let's do this. SEC media days are in the rearview mirror as we head toward the season, and I think we probably all walk away a little bit better knowledge of the landscape. So I feel very, very confident. I hate challenging you on Fridays, but I'm going to do it anyway. I think you know the answer to this, because all I need to know, all I want from you for 29 seconds, your favorite song is, how many SEC teams return a quarterback who threw 20 touchdown passes or more last season? Huh?
5: Hold on, can I ask a follow-up? For their team or any team?
4: Yes, yes.
5: Okay.
4: They return to their team.
5: They return, okay.
3: 405-900-WWLS, that is the Lucky Star line. 405-900-9957. If you know the answer, you should probably call right now.
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8: Tacked 1-1 pitch, hit well, deep right field, going back, he just took him deep downtown. It's a three-run homer right on into the chop house. Braves take the lead on the three-run bomb by Dom Smith.
9: That was the Braves, the Atlanta Braves beating the Padres 6-5 as we get closer to the MLB trade deadline. The Braves in first place in the National League East by 4.5 games. Padres in the wild card hunt, not having a great year, but they're not out of it. Light schedule last night, full schedule coming up today. SEC Media Days is finished. Done. Talk more about that. We are the Morning Animals.

0: The Morning Animals.
1: Parker Livingston going from Texas to Oklahoma. What's it going to be like to see him on the sidelines on the opposite side of the Red River game?
2: I mean, I hope we kick his ass. I don't know. Like, it's a Red River rivalry. You know what I mean? He chose to go there. He's on the other side. It's the way the game goes. If you've ever been, it's a hell of a game. It's epic. You know, pulling into the Cotton Bowl, the State Fair, the corn dogs, the turkey legs, the, you know, split down the middle of the 50-yard line, both teams in the same tunnel. Like, at the end of the day, like, it's competition. You know, after the game, I'm sure I'll give him a big hug. Before that, we're trying to beat his ass. That's the way it goes.
3: That's old Bug Eyes.
4: I've never noticed the Bug Eyes.
3: Now you won't be now able I won't to be not able to, notice
4: no.
3: it.
4: No, it's like somebody told me Reese Witherspoon had a pointy chin, and I was like, why? Why did
5: watch
4: you tell
5: the,
4: me that?
5: Watch the clip in that specific answer, and you'll see how his eyes... will bug you.
3: By the way, someone else said Lane Kiffin looks like Bert from Bert and Ernie, and now I can't get that out of my head. By the way, we are the Morning Animals. It is Friday, July 24th.

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3: Man. Where are your white guy dreads?
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15: So now that summer is here, I've got it all mapped out. Pretty basic routine. Get the kiddos to camp, hit the gym, and to the grocery store.

0: last year. Do you think people are buying into Texas a bit more unproven than they should be, or do you think that buy-in is merited?
1: Well, I mean, it could be as simple as this, is that last year Texas had to play at Georgia, and Oklahoma didn't. This year Oklahoma has to play at Georgia. Texas doesn't. Is that enough to win them one more game? Biggest game of the year for Texas is not OU, it's Tennessee.
0: At Tennessee, I agree.
1: It's Tennessee. It's the SEC opener. They haven't played Tennessee in a long time. You got the OU people on the Tennessee staff that can't stand Texas. I mean, Josh Heupel, I think he may want to forget about a lot of the things that happened at OU in terms of his coaching tenure here, but I promise you he wants to beat Texas. And I think that they want to win that game. And if they win that game, I think Tennessee is a team that can make some noise in the conference race this season. If Texas drops that game, then they've got OU. They've got, I mean, they got tough ones the rest of the way on that schedule. And they did it. They walked a tightrope last year. I mean, they didn't go to Starkville and win that game with ease last season. I mean, they beat Kentucky 16-13. They beat Ole Miss 45-38. They held on to beat Vanderbilt by three. That's kind of the way you have to do it in the SEC. You're going to win the close ones.
0: Also should be noticed, Phil Steele has Texas. I mean, we're talking about splitting hairs. All the SEC schedules were like top 10. Texas has the number one most difficult schedule this season, according to Phil Steele.
1: They have three in a row at home. I mean, Ohio State makes that schedule pretty tough. At LSU, at A&M, those schedules, that's pretty tough. I just think it's just if you evaluate Texas as a football team and know that they've got Arch Manning in his third year who showed improvement, much like the OU offensive line towards the end of the season last year, got a little bit better. Ryan Wingo, who's considered, you know, one of the five-star recruit, one of the top recruits in the country, but then they got Cam Coleman too, who is clearly a top five pick in the NFL draft.
0: Everyone's talking about
1: they get another top five pick in the NFL draft in Colin Simmons.
0: Everyone's talking about those two running backs as well, how good they are.
1: Yeah. I mean, they spent money on those guys, and they got rid of people on their roster that I think would be good enough, you know, but they went out and found people in the portal that are the best. I don't think their defense last year had some problems. I don't think just firing Will Muschamp is going to make that incredibly better. They lose Anthony Hill. That matters. He's a good player, first-round pick.
0: Do you have thoughts? I'm sorry, we have a break. Do you have thoughts about hiring Will Muschamp real quick before we get a break?
1: I think he's good. I think he's a really good coach. Well, I don't know if you know, Kwiatkowski was, if there was, again, if it was his fault or there was just a, you know, it was kind of some down issues with the players and recruiting that they brought in. Michael Taft is another really good player in the back end of the Texas defense that's gone this season. You know, a big player in the OU game last year, Ryan Niblett, and special teams played well. So, I mean, they're solid in that area. Return game, wide receiver. So, that's what I got. That's what I got there. It's going to be, I can't wait. It's going to be a ton of fun. Got a lot of opinions on SEC stuff running through my veins after being there last week. Chop Supply, 6509 West Reno. You got to follow them on the socials for the great deals that they've got going on. So you don't miss out. We'll return again. Your phone calls. We'd love to have them here on a Friday. 405-900-9957. It's the middle of the day show on the Sports Animal.
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0: 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Diamondbacks, big win yesterday, unfortunately. 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
2: Brett, my buddy was over here watching the game last Sunday, and I watched him hold his phone about 6 inches from his face, trying to check his fantasy lineup. Then the score graphic comes up on the TV, and he's squinting at it like it's written in Greek.
3: Oh, I see where this is going. He blamed the TV, right?
2: He blamed the TV. He blamed the lighting. He blamed his phone.
3: Well, he didn't blame the actual problem. That was me 2 years ago. I remember vividly. I put up with it way longer than I should have. And then I finally went and saw Dr. Bilardo at Advanced Laser and Cataract Center.
2: And now?
3: Now I watch the game like a normal person. I can read my phone, I can read the scoreboard, I can read the menu when we go out after. I don't squint at things anymore. And I'll tell you what I tell all my friends, they don't push you into anything there. Dr. Bilardo and his team set you down, look at your eyes, and tell you exactly what's right for you.
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4: animal. Football game days are coming soon. Mark Rogers has been at media days all week. You can feel the football in the air. We're closer to kickoffs, big hits, big games, and even bigger expectations. I love that. It's a curveball at the end of that. The sports animals countdown to college football in Oklahoma is on. And it's powered by Rob's Ranch. We got 30-some-odd days till kickoff week zero. You already know the game I'm going to tell you. Stanford, Hawaii, week zero. Stanford over 3.5 wins. Go ahead and take it now. 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

Saturday, the Arizona Diamondbacks headed to our nation's capital to play the Nationals. 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Very upset by that, but that'll be a great game right there.